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1: Kishi, Cotton Town, ADI, look at Councilman Virginia Chavez. Here to do a PSA regarding the 2026 New Mexico State early voting that is taking place for the New Mexico State elections that is occurring from now until Saturday, May 30th, 2026 at the Zuni Tribal Building Conference Room. This election is for the state of New Mexico and not the Zuni Tribal election. The Zuni Tribal election will take place later this year on August 11th for the primary election and December 8th for the general election. The polls for the state election are open from 9 a.m. to 5 p.m. through Saturday, May 30th. Please take advantage of this opportunity to vote early so you won't have to stand in line to vote on June 2nd, 2026 for the state primary election. If you are not yet registered to vote and are 18 years of age and older, you can register to vote at the polling site and can vote afterwards. Please bring a valid ID with you when you register to vote. For those of you who chose to vote through an absentee ballot, we thank you for doing that. Absentee ballots were due on May 19th, but if you forgot to mail your ballot and you still have it, you can place it in the blue absentee voter mailbox that is located outside in front of the tribal building. Or you can bring your ballot to the polling site on June 2nd during primary election day. The polls will be open from 7 a.m. to 7 p.m. on June 2nd. Polls will also be open at the Black Rock Fire Station on primary election day for those who live in that area and can vote there on June 2nd. If you are not able to vote early from now until Saturday, May 30th, please make every effort to vote on June 2nd. For the primary election. Based on the June 2nd primary election, the candidates receiving the most votes will advance onto the state general election that will take place in November of this year. We encourage everyone to vote in this state election because it is very important and helps our community. Voting for our state legislators helps our community receive funding at the state and federal levels. It is because of these funds that many of us have jobs and our people get various types of assistance, such as food stamps, food distribution, social services, TANF, general assistance, LIHEAP for utility assistance, IHS hospital services, audiology services, optical services, school education for our children and school buildings, Head Start funding, roads, airport, libraries, radio station 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and fish, veterinary services, Oshawa Transit, transfer station, water and sewer infrastructure, Zuni Housing Authority, BIA, veteran services and benefits, Veterans Park, and so much more. So as you can see, our people in our community benefits from the funding we receive. So don't forget to vote so that we can continue to receive these funds that helps our people and our community. Make every effort to do your civic duty and go out and vote for our state legislators. Elahqua, don ya don okshi sunna kenaptu.
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4: 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Hot na wan shuwa lante. Hot ak a de on a komash kot na heshota yana on a de ai. Is tok na wan kwa wan an isat toke kwa al delita elanan don a wan ap kot kot hos le am me kwa deyat am me. 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Thank you and enjoy your day.
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shoes, dark blue pants, four or five, then they all wanna dance. 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You wanna join us? Well, here's a few pointers about them riders from the state of California. 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Click, cock, pop at you, rock you and knock you down. 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Life's

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1: This is a message from the Zuni Fish and Wildlife Department. 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
1: Khotan Teon Adaye. This is a public service announcement from the Indian Health Service and Gallup Indian Medical Center. The Indian Health Service and Gallup Indian Medical Center leadership are actively addressing an infrastructure issue involving elevator failures in Building 2000. While one elevator remains operational, it is not sufficient to fully support patient care needs within the building. Patient safety and well-being remain the Indian Health Service's top priority. The facility is coordinating closely with regional healthcare partners to transfer some patients to other facilities to ensure continuity of high-quality care. Limited operations continue at GIMC, but patients requiring higher levels of care may be transferred or redirected as appropriate. To address this issue, IHS has accelerated planning and contracting efforts, along with interim measures to restore infrastructure capacity as quickly as possible. We appreciate the support of our partner facilities and the dedication of staff working to manage this situation. IHS remains committed to providing transparent updates to tribal partners, patients, staff, elected officials, and the community as the situation evolves. Thank you. Elahqua.

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0: 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The Pine Mesa Yard Waste area will be open from 9 a.m. through 4 p.m. Monday through Saturday. The demo area is still closed for construction. 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
1: Join the Zuni Hospital in partnership with the Zuni Healthy Lifestyles Program in a diabetes awareness event in Healthy Feet and a Happy Life in Caring for Our Feet. 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

wasn't clear. Was it yesterday? No, wait, the day before. Finally got a ride with a preacher man who asked, were you bound on such a cold, dark afternoon? As we drove on through the rain, as he listened, I explained that he left me.

0: As we wind down Mental Health Awareness Month 2026, please remember that through this journey and through this life, whatever obstacles you encounter, whatever struggles you may endure, you have support. 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

0: 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We are looking for people interested in learning kitchen basics, expanding their skills, and exploring new ingredients and cuisines. 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Classes are on Monday and Wednesdays from 4 p.m. to 6 p.m. and Friday from 4 p.m. to 5 p.m. Classes run until June 19th, 2026. The kitchen classroom will be open at 3 p.m. if you are coming straight from school and would like to hang out or help as we get ready. We will have several public exhibitions where students can show off their skills and share with their friends and family. We will focus on fresh from scratch, cooking accessible to people of all sizes and skill levels. Student ideas and interests will be welcome and included as we have time and resources. Classes will be taught by Jay Wilkinson, former farm to table chef, artisan baker, and food system specialist. Release forms are available at the teaching kitchen to be signed by a parent or guardian, and we request that all students under 10 be accompanied by an adult. 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

step, but yours is a full climb. You're making me dizzy, pumping the junk into my mind. Notice a half step, but yours is a full climb. 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Notice a half step, but yours is a full climb. 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You're making

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1: Join us for the 5th Bears Ears Conservation Corps, Summer 2026. 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
1: I wanna know what you're thinking. 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
1: Kotantaonatae. This is a public service announcement from the Indian Health Service and Gallup Indian Medical Center. The Indian Health Service and Gallup Indian Medical Center leadership are actively addressing an infrastructure issue involving elevator failures in Building 2000. While one elevator remains operational, it is not sufficient to fully support patient care needs within the building. Patient safety and well-being remain the Indian Health Service's top priority. The facility is coordinating closely with regional healthcare partners to transfer some patients to other facilities to ensure continuity of high-quality care. Limited operations continue at GIMC, but patients requiring higher levels of care may be transferred or redirected as appropriate. To address this issue, IHS has accelerated planning and contracting efforts, along with interim measures to restore infrastructure capacity as quickly as possible. We appreciate the support of our partner facilities and the dedication of staff working to manage this situation. IHS remains committed to providing transparent updates to tribal partners, patients, staff, elected officials, and the community as the situation evolves. Thank you. Elahua.
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0: 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The Pine Mesa Yard Waste area will be open from 9 a.m. through 4 p.m. Monday through Saturday. The demo area is still closed for construction. Any additional information, please get in contact with the Zuni Solid Waste Program at 505-782-4986 or 505-782-7163.
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1: Kishi, Cotton Town, Adai, look at Councilman Virginia Chavez here to do a PSA regarding the 2026 New Mexico State early voting that is taking place for the New Mexico State elections that is occurring from now until Saturday, May 30th, 2026 at the Zuni Tribal Building Conference Room. This election is for the state of New Mexico and not the Zuni Tribal election. The Zuni Tribal election will take place later this year on August 11th for the primary election and December 8th for the general election. The polls for the state election are open from 9 a.m. to 5 p.m. through Saturday, May 30th. Please take advantage of this opportunity to vote early so you won't have to stand in line to vote on June 2nd, 2026 for the state primary election. If you are not yet registered to vote and are 18 years of age and older, you can register to vote at the polling site and can vote afterwards. Please bring a valid ID with you when you register to vote. For those of you who chose to vote through an absentee ballot, we thank you for doing that. Absentee ballots were due on May 19th, but if you forgot to mail your ballot and you still have it, you can place it in the blue absentee voter mailbox that is located outside in front of the tribal building. Or you can bring your ballot to the polling site on June 2nd during primary election day. The polls will be open from 7 a.m. to 7 p.m. on June 2nd. Polls will also be open at the Black Rock Fire Station on primary election day for those who live in that area and can vote there on June 2nd. If you are not able to vote early from now until Saturday, May 30th, please make every effort to vote on June 2nd for the primary election. Based on the June 2nd primary election, the candidates receiving the most votes will advance onto the state general election that will take place in November of this year. We encourage everyone to vote in this state election because it is very important and helps our community. Voting for our state legislators helps our community receive funding at the state and federal levels. It is because of these funds that many of us have jobs and our people get various types of assistance, such as food stamps, food distribution, social services, TANF, general assistance, LIHEAP for utility assistance, IHS hospital services, audiology services, optical services, school education for our children and school buildings, Head Start funding, roads, airport, libraries, radio station 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and fish, veterinary services, Oshawa Transit, transfer station, water and sewer infrastructure, Zuni Housing Authority, BIA, veteran services and benefits, veterans park, and so much more. So as you can see, our people in our community benefits from the funding we receive. So don't forget to vote so that we can continue to receive these funds that helps our people and our community. 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

Get your hands in the air, sir. Woo, yeah. And you will get no hurt, mister. No, no, no.

FM on a Wednesday morning with Whatever Wednesday coming at you live and direct. Let's see, we do have a couple of reminders. And this is for the Zuni Wellness Center, as they'll be having gymnasium closure for the 28th and 29th. All other workout areas will be available for use. On May 28th, the Zuni Wellness Center will be closing at 5 p.m. in support of our Zuni High School graduates. Thank you for your understanding and congratulations to the Zuni High School class of 2026, as well as Zuni graduates in surrounding areas. This is from the staff over at the Zuni Wellness Center. And if you haven't gotten a chance to visit the Tribal Census Office, the Zuni Public Library, and the Tribal Archives, the Zuni Cultural and Educational Resource Center has put out a notice that the St. Anthony Drive entrance is now open. Parking and entrance exit are now located at the front of the building on St. Anthony Drive, directly across from the St. Anthony School. Please follow signage in this area for parking and entrance. If you do happen to have any questions, please call 505-782-7070. And also for the Zuni Food Distribution Program, June is National Dairy Fresh Fruit and Vegetable Month. Give your body a healthy boost. If you want to go and dip into the nutrition education program that they'll have available for the monthly food demonstration and recipe sampling, nutrition information and recipes will be provided on Wednesday, June 3rd and Wednesday, June 10th from 9 a.m. through 11 a.m. through 1 p.m. and 3 p.m. This will be taking place at the program kitchen at 237th Street in Black Rock. This monthly nutrition education is for program participants and any interested community members. If you would like to inquire about more information regarding their nutrition education program, please get in contact with the Zuni Food Distribution Program at 505-782-4463. Or you can also call or text 505-495-9800 or 495-9455. You can also email jolina.haskey@oshawi.org. For our Pueblo of Human Resources Department, they have some sessions coming up. And for those of you that want to find healing and togetherness, this will be a coping skills session for employees with aging parents or aging spouse. Connect with us. 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Taking place today. Wednesday. It says Wednesday, but it says May 28th. So this will be starting at 11 a.m. More information can be gathered with the Pueblo Zuni Human Resources at 505-782-7086. Some confusion right there in their flyer. And also for the Pueblo Human Resources Department, free on-site La Frontera Agency Employee Assistance Program counseling sessions. This will be taking place from July 6th through the 7th, 2026. If you are feeling overwhelmed due to stress and anxiety, overcoming losses, family conflict resolution, lack of self-esteem, personal development, and other issues, Rodrigo Alaveras will be here. Reserve your time. For more information or scheduling, please contact Lorencita at 505-782-7087. And this is for the Pueblo Zuni Human Resources Benefits Office. Also with, this is for July, but
It'll be fast approaching for the Zuni Arts Market. 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This is from the Zuni Education Career Development Center, as they have stoves available for graduating seniors. It is a first come first serve basis, available for pickup at 01 Twin Buttes Drive. Any questions, please call their office at 505-782-5998. I do have more information to share with you guys, but we're going to go ahead and get back into some more music for your Whatever Wednesday here on KSHI 90.9 FM. 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
1: Oh my gosh, oh my gosh, oh my gosh! 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

0: And coming out from the Zuni Utility Department, please be advised that there is a water service that is temporarily shut off on Lakeside area, East Sandy Springs Road, and Paywa Road areas due to ongoing maintenance work. At this time, there is no estimated time frame for service restoration. We understand that this may cause inconvenience and appreciate your patience as staff works to complete the necessary repairs. We also encourage everyone to take or use caution when traveling through this area, in these areas, as there may be staff and equipment present. Updates will be provided as soon as more information becomes available. Please share this information with those that may not have access to the information. For any questions, please call 505-782-5654. And this is for the 2026 New Hope Summer Program from the Shumokoloa Health Center. Come join us with learning, activities, and enjoying each other's time by being involved with New Hope Summer Program. This program will be running from June through July. And this is targeted for ages 9 through 18 years of age. Registration deadline will be coming up on June 2nd. That'll be fast approaching. New Hope participant / parent orientation will be taking place on June 4th, 2026. You can register by scanning the QR code or pick up registration packets at the Zuni over at the Shumokoloa Health Center building. Haven't had any coffee yet, so let's see. Benefits will include promoting social interaction, along with building leadership skills, build self-esteem and connect with our heritage, acquire or enhance life skills, get to connect with nature, and gain new experiences. If you would like more information, please get in contact with Tamika Niha at 505-782-5719. And also for the 18th annual summer camp being brought to you by the ZYP, is open to youth ages 6 through 12. Must be 6 by June 22nd. Summer camp dates will be running from June 22nd through July 17th. Registration packets are available at all school front offices, including Holt Island Park at 13 Chamonix Drive. 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If you have any questions, you can contact JKUDRNA at ZYP.org or call them at 505-782-8000. And for more information for our area and local messages, here's our local PSAs.
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3: Keshi, Cotton Town, RDI, Look at Councilwoman Virginia Chavez. here to do a PSA regarding the 2026 New Mexico State early voting that is taking place for the New Mexico State elections that is occurring from now until Saturday, May 30th, 2026 at the Zuni Tribal Building Conference Room. This election is for the state of New Mexico and not the Zuni Tribal election. The Zuni Tribal election will take place later this year on August 11th for the primary election and December 8th for the general election. The polls for the state election are open from 9 a.m. to 5 p.m. through Saturday, May 30th. Please take advantage of this opportunity to vote early so you won't have to stand in line to vote on June 2nd, 2026 for the state primary election. If you are not yet registered to vote and are 18 years of age and older, you can register to vote at the polling site and can vote afterwards. Please bring a valid ID with you when you register to vote. For those of you who chose to vote through an absentee ballot, we thank you for doing that. Absentee ballots were due on May 19th, but if you forgot to mail your ballot and you still have it, you can place it in the blue absentee voter mailbox that is located outside in front of the tribal building. Or you can bring your ballot to the polling site on June 2nd during primary election day. The polls will be open from 7 a.m. to 7 p.m. on June 2nd. Polls will also be open at the Black Rock Fire Station on primary election day for those who live in that area and can vote there on June 2nd. If you are not able to vote early from now until Saturday, May 30th, please make every effort to vote on June 2nd for the primary election. Based on the June 2nd primary election, the candidates receiving the most votes will advance onto the state general election that will take place in November of this year. We encourage everyone to vote in this state election because it is very important and helps our community. Voting for our state legislators helps our community receive funding at the state and federal levels. It is because of these funds that many of us have jobs and our people get various types of assistance, such as food stamps, food distribution, social services, TANF, general assistance, LIHEAP for utility assistance, IHS hospital services, audiology services, optical services, school education for our children and school buildings, Head Start funding, roads, airport, libraries, radio station 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and fish, veterinary services, Oshawa Transit, transfer station, water and sewer infrastructure, Zuni Housing Authority, BIA, veteran services and benefits, Veterans Park, and so much more. So as you can see, our people in our community benefits from the funding we receive. So don't forget to vote so that we can continue to receive these funds that helps our people and our community. Make every effort to do your civic duty and go out and vote for our state legislators. Elahqua, don yatong okshi sunna kenaptu.
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0: Kotondeon Adai. This is a public service announcement from the Indian Health Service and Gallup Indian Medical Center. The Indian Health Service and Gallup Indian Medical Center leadership are actively addressing an infrastructure issue involving elevator failures in Building 2000. While one elevator remains operational, it is not sufficient to fully support patient care needs within the building. Patient safety and well-being remain the Indian Health Service's top priority. The facility is coordinating closely with regional healthcare partners to transfer some patients to other facilities to ensure continuity of high-quality care. Limited operations continue at GIMC, but patients requiring higher levels of care may be transferred or redirected as appropriate. To address this issue, IHS has accelerated planning and contracting efforts, along with interim measures to restore infrastructure capacity as quickly as possible. We appreciate the support of our partner facilities and the dedication of staff working to manage this situation. IHS remains committed to providing transparent updates to tribal partners, patients, staff, elected officials, and the community as the situation evolves. Thank you. Elahqua.
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0: 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For additional questions, please contact the Office of Planning and Development at 505-782-7282.
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3: Join us for the 5th Bears Ears Conservation Corps Summer 2026. 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
0: HI

0: Keshi Kotontan Adai, Lukit Councilman Virginia Chavez, here to do a PSA regarding the 2026 New Mexico State early voting that is taking place for the New Mexico State elections that is occurring from now until Saturday, May 30th, 2026 at the Zuni Tribal Building Conference Room. This election is for the state of New Mexico and not the Zuni Tribal election. The Zuni Tribal election will take place later this year on August 11th for the primary election and December 8th for the general election. The polls for the state election are open from 9 a.m. to 5 p.m. through Saturday, May 30th. Please take advantage of this opportunity to vote early so you won't have to stand in line to vote on June 2nd, 2026 for the state primary election. If you are not yet registered to vote and are 18 years of age and older, you can register to vote at the polling site and can vote afterwards. Please bring a valid ID with you when you register to vote. For those of you who chose to vote through an absentee ballot, we thank you for doing that. Absentee ballots were due on May 19th, but if you forgot to mail your ballot and you still have it, you can place it in the blue absentee voter mailbox that is located outside in front of the tribal building. Or you can bring your ballot to the polling site on June 2nd during primary election day. The polls will be open from 7 a.m. to 7 p.m. on June 2nd. Polls will also be open at the Black Rock Fire Station on primary election day for those who live in that area and can vote there on June 2nd. If you are not able to vote early from now until Saturday, May 30th, please make every effort to vote on June 2nd for the primary election. Based on the June 2nd primary election, the candidates receiving the most votes will advance onto the state general election that will take place in November of this year. We encourage everyone to vote in this state election because it is very important and helps our community. Voting for our state legislators helps our community receive funding at the state and federal levels. It is because of these funds that many of us have jobs and our people get various types of assistance, such as food stamps, food distribution, social services, TANF, general assistance, LIHEAP for utility assistance, IHS hospital services, audiology services, optical services, school education for our children and school buildings, Head Start funding, roads, airport, libraries, radio station 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and fish, veterinary services, Oshawa Transit, transfer station, water and sewer infrastructure, Zuni Housing Authority, BIA, veteran services and benefits, Veterans Park, and so much more. So as you can see, our people in our community benefits from the funding we receive. So don't forget to vote so that we can continue to receive these funds that helps our people and our community. Make every effort to do your civic duty and go out and vote for our state legislators. Elahqua, donya donk okshi sunna kenaptu.
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0: 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You can also get in contact with Philip Sandy at the Zuni Wellness Center at 505-782-2665 or philip.sandy@oshawa.org. The Oshawa Tribal College is hosting a series of culinary classes for youth grades pre-K through 12. We are looking for people interested in learning kitchen basics, expanding their skills, and exploring new ingredients and cuisines. Classes will take place at Oshawa Tribal College's Professional Teaching Kitchen. Classes are on Monday and Wednesdays from 4 p.m. to 6 p.m. and Friday from 4 p.m. to 5 p.m. Classes run until June 19th, 2026. The kitchen classroom will be open at 3 p.m. if you are coming straight from school and would like to hang out or help as we get ready. We will have several public exhibitions where students can show off their skills and share with their friends and family. We will focus on fresh from scratch, cooking accessible to people of all sizes and skill levels. Student ideas and interests will be welcome and included as we have time and resources. Classes will be taught by Jay Wilkinson, former farm-to-table chef, artisan baker, and food system specialist. Release forms are available at the teaching kitchen to be signed by a parent or guardian, and we request that all students attend be accompanied by an adult. Feel free to come by and observe and ask questions to see if this is a good fit for your child. Stop on by at 67 Route 301 North next to the Zuni High School, or call the Oshawa Tribal College at 505-782-6020 or 505-782-6022 for more information. For the Zuni Solid Waste Program for the month of May 2026, they are open Monday through Saturday from 8 a.m. through 4:30 p.m. Closure to look out for will be for the 25th for Memorial Day. The Pine Mesa Yard Waste area will be open from 9 a.m. through 4 p.m. Monday through Saturday. The demo area is still closed for construction. Any additional information, please get in contact with the Zuni Solid Waste Program at 505-782-4986 or 505-782-7163.
1: 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Get right with us, boy!

0: As we wind down Mental Health Awareness Month 2026, please remember that through this journey and through this life, whatever obstacles you encounter, whatever struggles you may endure, you have support. 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

0: Join us for the 5th Bears Ears Conservation Corps, Summer 2026. This will be held at Bears Ears National Monument on June 7th through the 13th. It is free to apply. The Bears Ears Intertribal Coalition is excited to host the 5th Bears Ears Conservation Corps, a 7-day immersive learning experience in Bears Ears National Monument. We invite elders and youth 18 plus with a cultural connection to Bears Ears to apply for this unique opportunity to engage in intergenerational learning with a focus on tribal informed management and traditional survival practices. 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There is also a participation stipend. 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
2: 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I hope you guys are having a great, amazing Whatever Wednesday, and you guys are enjoying the music here on KSHI Radio 90.9 FM. Here are a few announcements for you all. From the artist's hands to yours, there will be a Zuni Arts Market hosted on July 17th, 18th, and 19th of 2026. The event hours will be from 9 a.m. to 6 p.m. each day. 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And the POZ Human Resources Department is presenting La Frontier Agency Employee Assistance Program Counseling Sessions. This will be held July 6th through the 7th of 2026. Feeling overwhelmed due to anxiety and stress, overcoming losses, family conflict resolutions, lack of self-esteem, personal development, and other issues. Rodrigo Olivares will be there to reserve your time. For more information or scheduling, you can contact 505-782-7087 at POZ Human Resources Benefits Office. Again, contact 505-782-7087 for Lorencita. And And from the Zuni Wellness Center, this is the closures for May 28th and May 29th. The gymnasium will be closed the gymnasium will be closed at 5 a.m. in support of our Zuni High School graduates. But all other workout areas will be available for use. Thank you for your understanding and congratulations to the Zuni High School Class of 2026, as well as Zuni graduates in surrounding areas, from the staff at Zuni Wellness Center. The 18th Annual Summer Camp. This is open to youth ages 6 through 12. You must be 6 by June 22nd, 2026. The summer camp dates will be June 22nd through July 17th. Registration packets will be available at all school front offices and Hon'awan Park at 13 Chimony Drive. Registration is open until 4. If you have any questions, you can contact jkudrna@zyep.org, or you can call ZYEP at 505-782-8000. The 2026 New Hope Summer Program. This is hosted by Shimokuloa Health Center. Come join us with learning activities and enjoy each other's time by being involved with New Hope Summer Program. You must be ages 9 through 18 years of age. Registration deadline is June 2nd. New Hope participants and parent orientation will be held June 4th, 2026. The benefits of this program is to promote social interaction, build leadership skills, build self-esteem and connect with our heritage, acquire our enhanced life skills, and connect with nature and gain new experiences. You can register using the QR code on the flyers posted around the community, or you can pick up registration at the Shimokuloa Health Center building. If you have any questions, you can contact Tamika Niha at 505-782-5719. And lastly, hosted by the Zuni Housing Authority is History and Beauty of our Oshawi Culture. Join us to learn our history and traditions that have been passed down through generations. This event is an effort to conserve our elders' teachings and maintain harmony through cultural connection. A cultural presentation is presented by an Oshawi Awan Museum and Heritage Center. This will be held Wednesday, June 10th, 2026 from 3 p.m. to 4:30 p.m. And for summer solstice preparation, this will be presented by community member and rain priest, Mr. Cybert Nastasio. This will be held Wednesday, June 24th, 2026 from 4 p.m. to 5:30 p.m. This will be held at the Oho Conference Room at Zuni Housing Authority, located at 11 South D Avenue in Zuni. Refreshments will be served. Please note that schedule and time is subject to change. If you have any questions, you can contact the Zuni Housing Authority at 505-418-4265, or you can email or visit their website at www.pozha.org. Again, I hope you guys are enjoying the music here on this Whatever Wednesday. 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
3: 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Get right with us, boy!

All right, there's a advisory for water service being temporarily shut off during this time. Continuing the shut off for Lakeside area, East Sandy Springs Road and Paywall Road areas due to ongoing maintenance work. And there is no estimated time frame of when service restoration or when services will be restored. They understand this may cause inconvenience and they do appreciate your patience as staff works to complete the necessary repairs. They do encourage everyone to use caution when traveling through these areas for the crazy drivers out there, as there may be staff and equipment present. Please share this information with those that may not have the access to it, and they'll go and update us when information becomes available. Employment opportunities coming out from the Human Resources Department currently listed, and these are all open until filled. For the administration department, they are in need of a director slash attorney for civil legal aid, legal assistant for civil legal aid, education and training for STEAM coordinator, and that is for the Zuni Public Library. Also, for the engineering department, they are in need of a transportation planner. For finance, we have for the finance department, they are in need of an administrative assistant, along with accounting clerk. The Health and Human Services, there is a need for part-time nutrition breastfeeding coordinator, along with RV driver slash maintenance for the Zuni WIC. For the ZRC, they are in need of a substance abuse counselor. And as we continue, for the Human Resources, Oshawa Tribal College is in need of a human resources coordinator. And for the Human Resources Department, Labor Relations Compliance Officer. Judicial, the Zuni Tribal Courts is in need of an associate judge. And also Fair Building is in need of a custodian. For natural resources, the Zuni Fish and Wildlife Program does need a program manager. Public safety, the Corrections Department is in need of a Corrections Officer Cadet. And for the Zuni Fire slash EMS, they are in need of a paramedic slash firefighter. Social services, they are in need of a family service coordinator. And last but not least, Tribal Roads is in need of a civil engineering technician. You can check out the full listing and the criteria of what you will need in order to apply online, and all applicants must apply online. You can do so by checking out www.oshawa.org under careers. If you happen to have any questions, you can get in contact with HR at 505-782-7086, or you can email Kimberly.Kalmasi@oshawa.org or HR@oshawa.org. Those are your employment opportunities. And let's see, we got one more for all of us here at the station. It is in regards to the weekend rotation. Coming up on Friday, we'll be having the Friday Night Bomb starting at 9 p.m. featuring DJ Kiss and myself. And on Sunday, May 31st, starting at 4 p.m., we'll have the Grad Jam 2026. Guest DJs include DJ Kiss, DJ Dre, DJ Cal. Midnight Jams with DJ Loco, along with DJ Sly and myself. We'll be having DJ Los Lobo, along with Leah and myself, hosting as well. So tune in for all your dedications and shout outs. Please do keep in mind it is a pre-recorded show,
So if you end up calling during Sunday and nobody picks up, once again, it's a pre-recorded show. And with that, you are listening to KSHI 90.9 FM. We're going to go ahead and get back into some more music for your Whatever Wednesday afternoon.

0: As we wind down Mental Health Awareness Month 2026, please remember that through this journey and through this life, whatever obstacles you encounter, whatever struggles you may endure, you have support. Our community is full of resources that we can utilize to make sure that we are on the right path. It is not embarrassing. It is not your fault. It is nobody's given right to endure the stress of any given day. Please remind yourself that you are important. You can call Shumagaloa House Center at 782-5719 or 782-2717 if you need any further assistance in behavioral health management. Or you can call Zuni IHS or visit the urgent care department there. Again, please remind yourself that through Mental Health Awareness Month 2026, this is a continual process of our lives. 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

0: Keshi, call them down out there. I look at Councilwoman Virginia Chavez here to do a PSA regarding the 2026 New Mexico State early voting that is taking place for the New Mexico State elections that is occurring from now until Saturday, May 30th, 2026 at the Zuni Tribal Building Conference Room. This election is for the state of New Mexico and not the Zuni Tribal election. The Zuni Tribal election will take place later this year on August 11th for the primary election and December 8th for the general election. The polls for the state election are open from 9 a.m. to 5 p.m. through Saturday, May 30th. Please take advantage of this opportunity to vote early so you won't have to stand in line to vote on June 2nd, 2026 for the state primary election. If you are not yet registered to vote and are 18 years of age and older, you can register to vote at the polling site and can vote afterwards. Please bring a valid ID with you when you register to vote. For those of you who chose to vote through an absentee ballot, we thank you for doing that. Absentee ballots were due on May 19th, but if you forgot to mail your ballot and you still have it, you can place it in the blue absentee voter mailbox that is located outside in front of the tribal building. Or you can bring your ballot to the polling site on June 2nd during primary election day. The polls will be open from 7 a.m. to 7 p.m. on June 2nd. Polls will also be open at the Black Rock Fire Station on primary election day for those who live in that area and can vote there on June 2nd. If you are not able to vote early from now until Saturday, May 30th, please make every effort to vote on June 2nd for the primary election. Based on the June 2nd primary election, the candidates receiving the most votes will advance onto the state general election that will take place in November of this year. We encourage everyone to vote in this state election because it is very important and helps our community. Voting for our state legislators helps our community receive funding at the state and federal levels. It is because of these funds that many of us have jobs and our people get various types of assistance, such as food stamps, food distribution, social services, TANF, general assistance, LIHEAP for utility assistance, IHS hospital services, audiology services, optical services, school education for our children and school buildings, Head Start funding, roads, airport, libraries, radio station 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and fish, veterinary services, Oshawa Transit, transfer station, water and sewer infrastructure, Zuni Housing Authority, BIA, veteran services and benefits, Veterans Park, and so much more. So as you can see, our people and our community benefits from the funding we receive. So don't forget to vote so that we can continue to receive these funds that helps our people and our community. Make every effort to do your civic duty and go out and vote for our state legislators.
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And just a couple more updates. Since June is National Dairy, Fresh Fruit, and Vegetable Month, give your body a healthy boost. And this nutrition education program is being brought to you by the Zuni Food Distribution Program, as they have their monthly food demonstration and sampling. Nutrition information and recipes will be provided. And this will be held for Wednesday, June 3rd and June 10th from 9 a.m. through 11 a.m., along with 1 p.m. through 3 p.m. Being held at the program kitchen located at 237th Street in Black Rock. This monthly nutrition education is for program participants and any interested community members. For those of you that may be interested, with more information, please give the Zuni Food Distribution Program a call at 505-782-4463 or 505-495-9800, along with 505-495-9455. You can always email jolina.haskey@oshawa.org for additional information as well. And from the Zuni Cultural and Educational Resource Center, they are indicating the St. Anthony Drive entrance is now open. Access to the Tribal Census Office, the Public Library, and Tribal Archives is now open. Parking and entrance exit are now located at the front of the building, St. Anthony Drive, directly across from St. Anthony School. Please follow signage in the area for parking and entrance. If there is any confusion or you just need any more information, please get in contact with the Zuni Cultural and Educational Resource Center at 505-782-7070. And we also do have the 18th annual summer camp open to youth ages 6 through 12. Summer camp dates will be running for June 22nd through July 17th. Registration packets will be available at all school front offices, including Honnawan Park at 13 Chamonix Drive. Registration open until full. For any questions, you can contact JKUDRNA at ZYP.org. You can also get in contact with ZYP at 505-782-8000. And be sure to look, have a, or while be on the lookout for closures, gymnasium closures, that is, for the Zuni Wellness Center. And that is indicated for May 28th and the 29th for gymnasium. All other workout areas will be available for use. And for May 28th, Zuni Wellness Center will be closing at 5 p.m. in support of our Zuni High School graduates. Thank you for your understanding and congratulations to the Zuni High School class of 2026, as well as Zuni graduates in surrounding areas. This is from the staff at the Zuni Wellness Center. Being brought to you by the Zuni Housing Authority, history and beauty of our Oshawa culture. Join us to learn our history and traditions that have passed down through generations. This event is an effort to conserve our elders' teachings and maintain harmony through cultural connection. Cultural presentation will be held and presented at the Oshawa Museum and Heritage Center Wednesday, June 10th from 3 p.m. to 4:30 p.m. along with summer solstice preparation being presented by community members and rain priest Mr. Cyber Nastasio. This will be on Wednesday, June 24th from 4 p.m. to 5:30 p.m.
And this will be held at the OHO Conference Room at the Zuni Housing Authority, 11 South D Avenue. Refreshments will be served. Schedule and time are subject to change. For any additional information, please get in contact with the Zuni Housing Authority at 505-418-4265. Or you can also visit their website at www.pozha.org. Last but not least, the 2026 New Hope Summer Program being brought to you by the Shimokolo House Center. Come join us with learning activities and enjoying each other's time by being involved with New Hope Summer Program. This program will be held from June through July. You can register now by scanning the QR code. These flyers are available within the community. You can also pick up a registration pack over at the Zuni or over at the Shimokolo House Center building. This is for ages 9 through 18. Registration deadline will be coming up on June 2nd. That'll be fast approaching. And New Hope participant / parent orientation will be held on June 4th, 2026. The benefits for this program: get to promote social interaction, build leadership skills, build self-esteem and connect with our heritage, acquire or enhance life skills, along with connecting with nature and gain new experiences. If you have any more questions or would like to gather more information, please get in contact with Tamika Niha at the Shimokolo Health Center building at 505-782-5719. And those are your local and area messages. And we still haven't got a update. Let me see. Let me just check real quick. Let's see. This is in regards to water service being temporarily shut off within the Lakeside area, East Sandy Springs Road, along with Payroll Road areas due to ongoing maintenance work. There's no estimated time frame of when service will be restored. We understand this may cause inconvenience, but do appreciate your patience as staff works to complete the necessary repairs. They do encourage everyone to use caution when traveling through this area, as there may be staff and equipment present. If there are any questions, please get in contact with the Zuni Utility Department at 505-782-5654. Those are your local and area updates. You're listening to KSHI 90.9 FM. And we're going to go ahead and get back into some more music to ride on out before we close out the day. We do have more music lined up for you after Native American Calling. And that'll be coming up at 5 p.m. So once again, you are listening to KSHI 90.9 FM.

0: And current update for the Zuni Utility Department. They have the Zuni Utilities Department staff out and currently working still on a 6-inch tie in and on the lakeside area. There's no estimated time frame on when the tie-in will be installed and for water to be restored. However, it'll be restored later on this evening. They do apologize for delayed notice. So keep patient.
1: What's up, Fresh?

The yard waste area is open from 9 a.m. to 4 p.m. Monday through Saturday. Demo area is still closed for construction. Any other information, please get in contact with them at 505-782-4986 or 505-782-7163. Shout out to the new crew. And this is just reminding all hunters, tribal ONA/NZR-NZS and general public, that hunting applications are due on before June 5th, 2026, before 4 p.m., along with application fee payments. Please be sure to get applications in before the deadline. For additional information, please contact the Zuni Fish and Wildlife Department at 505-782-5851. And we did just get a notice for, let's see, the Zuni Healthy Lifestyles Program, as they are a diabetes prevention program. And the event that's coming up, celebrating family togetherness, walk and run, being held on Tuesday, June 16th, 2026 at 6 p.m. And this will be held at the WIC office. Activities will include the elder walk, the mile and a half, 2 mile and a half walk and run. Registration does close on Monday, June 15th at 5 p.m. You can register now at the Healthy Lifestyles Program or using the QR code to register. Any other additional information, please get in contact with the Healthy Lifestyles Program at 505-782-3091. And that is my time for today. I'm going to sign on out before we play one last song. 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We appreciate y'all for hanging out with us for Whatever Wednesday here. Once again on this station, the good old station, for KSHI 90.9 FM.

0: This is National Native News. I'm Jill Freitas. This summer, a Navajo high school teacher will sail the high seas on back-to-back research expeditions around the globe. KJZZ's Gabriel Pietrasio has the details.
1: Born in Chinle, Arizona, Kim Etzidi spends much of her year teaching science at Navajo Pine High School in New Mexico. That is until summer recess, but Etzidi won't be taking a break this year.
2: I'll just be tired.
1: Because starting in June, Etzidi will hop aboard the research vessel Nautilus with the nonprofit Ocean Exploration Trust. She'll live stream her journey mapping the sea floor from Hawaii to Guam. Then in July, Etzidi is heading toward the Arctic with National Geographic, where she'll explore polar caps. Despite being at sea only a handful of times, Etzidi shares why the Diné had ties to it.
2: A lot of times we wear jewelry, coral, abalone shell, and we don't really talk about where it came from. So I was able to like tie in a lot of stories about why Navajo people wear coral in this ancient ocean that once was here, but now it's dry land.
1: And she'll set foot on Navajo land again before the new school year begins. For National Native News, I'm Gabriel Pietrasio.
0: A tribal college on the North Slope last month bought a piece of land to build a new campus. College officials announced the purchase last week. Aliona Niden with the Alaska Desk has more.
3: Illisagwic College has been planning a new campus for nearly 10 years. This month, the officials announced a land purchase to build it on. Justina Wilhelm is the college's president. She says the campus will sit on a 15-acre site in Utqiagvik near the hospital.
4: So this has been a long-standing vision for the college, and I'm very, very excited that we have this prime location that will be a central gathering place for our people.
3: Illisagwik is Alaska's only tribal college. It offers hands-on educational programs in such areas as Inupiaq studies, allied health, construction, and education. Right now, those programs are housed in buildings that were never meant to be a college. Wilhelm says the main building is a 70-year-old naval base 2.5 miles out of town.
4: So we're very excited to have this new campus, to be under one roof, to all be together.
3: Last month, the college bought a piece of land for new campus from Ukpiavik Inupiat Corporation, the Alaska Native Village Corporation for Utqiagvik. Wilhelm says the next step is completing environmental assessments and updating the design approved in 2018. The construction will start with administrative offices, family housing, and workforce development garages. Down the road, the plan is to have more housing and a big wellness gym, she says. Wilhelm says the new campus is designed to include open spaces that inspire conversations and collaboration. One vision is a glass wall between the main entrance and cafeteria, overlooking the construction trades and community outreach classroom. Wilhelm says the idea is that students at lunch can also observe some of the cultural and workforce programs available at the college.
4: As a tribal college with our language, values, and traditions, it's so vital that we're here to provide the spaces and provide the classes to allow for our traditions to carry on. And I'm very excited that when people come there, they're going to want to be a part of there. I hope they don't want to leave.
3: College officials didn't share the exact timeline for the construction. They said work is ongoing to secure funding for the next steps. The college also recently opened a new campus in St. Paul. In Anchorage, I'm Alona Niden.
0: And I'm Jill Freitas.
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8: This is Native America Calling. I'm Sean Spruce, hosting today's show live from Studio 3 at KNBA Radio in Anchorage, Alaska. Pueblos in New Mexico and Texas are presenting a unified front against the Trump administration's plans to remove a ban on oil and gas drilling on public land around Chaco Canyon. The U.S. Department of Interior initiated the process to remove the 20-year moratorium on drilling for more than 330,000 acres of federal land around the Chaco Culture National Historic Park. The action just earned the treasured cultural site a spot on the National Trust for Historic Preservation's Most Endangered Historic Places. At the same time, Navajo Nation President Boo Nigrin is actively working to remove the oil drilling moratorium. He says it violates tribal sovereignty and prevents Navajo citizens on allotments in the area from benefiting from the resources that are available to them. Today, we'll discuss this newest fight over land around Chaco Canyon, and listeners can join the conversation. Give us a call, please, today at 1-800-996-2848. We have our producers standing by. They're waiting for you to call in today, so what are you waiting for? 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Let's now meet today's guests. Joining us from the Acoma Pueblo Tribal Administration Building in New Mexico is Acoma Pueblo Governor Charles Riley. Governor Riley, good morning and welcome to Native America Calling.
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8: It's a pleasure, Governor Riley. Also joining us today is Brian Vio, who is speaking with us in Santa Fe, New Mexico. He is the chairman of the Chaco Heritage Tribal Association, and he is also a former governor of Acoma Pueblo. Brian, good morning, and welcome back to Native America Calling to you as well.
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8: And our third guest joins us from Anaheim, California, where he is traveling right now, Mario Atencio. He is an American Indian Studies PhD candidate at the University of New Mexico, and he is Diné. Mario, good morning, and welcome back to Native America Calling.
11: Good morning, and thank you for having me on.
8: It's a pleasure to have all of you on this show today. Governor Riley, I want to begin with you because Acoma Pueblo was instrumental in getting the Greater Chaco Cultural Landscape listed as endangered. How does this advance your goals for the area?
9: Having me on this morning, the reason why we nominated the Greater Chaco Landscape is to help us get the word out and to educate people on what the issue at hand was, which is trying to maintain the cultural landscape for not only our current kids and population and all the other Pueblos that considered it ancestral homeland, but also to save it for our future generations because we believe the ancestors still live there. And it's a place of worship. It's a sacred place, and it's a place we go back to and ask for our ancestors' help in moving our communities, our people forward to protect them. So it opens it up to a greater audience, so that we can educate them on how sacred this landscape is.
8: Governor, the Trump administration now plans to undo these protections that were put in place in 2023, and that was by then Secretary of the Interior Deb Haaland. Given how this decision seems to go back and forth, depending on who has power in Washington, how optimistic are you that there can be a lasting vision to the Chaco Canyon area?
9: Well, we will not give up the fight. You know, over several years, there's been an effort not only from the Pueblos, but other tribes to get it into legislative protection through the Chaco Cultural Heritage Area Protection Act, which was started in 2018. It didn't get heard and didn't get passed. It was then again supported by several tribes in 2019. And, you know, we're hoping that in the future, when this administration changes, that we can again push it forward and get federal protection and legislation passed to protect the Greater Chaco landscape for permanently, you know. That's our ultimate goal.
8: Okay. Now, the area we're talking about, this is a mix of federal, state, tribal, and also private lands. How difficult is it to navigate these various jurisdictions to reach a consensus?
9: You know, it's happened over the course of several years. This isn't something that happened overnight. We did consultation with the federal group, which is why then Secretary Deb Haaland decided to put the protections in, but we also worked with the state. The state itself came forward and voluntarily withdrew state lands when it came to the tribal lands and Navajo Lati lands. Provisions were made to where those areas would not be harmed or they'd be prohibited from developing their allotments or their land. It didn't restrict any type of development that would allow a road or power utilities that were needed to get to those places. And so when the whole effort started, it was multitude and several, you know, months of talking with everybody, getting consensus. Everybody came forward and said, okay, I think we've met everybody's concerns. Now let's move forward and get it protected for future use.
8: Okay. And now here we are, this moratorium is being lifted, and the Trump administration provided a 7-day period for a call for comments for people to voice objections or share concerns, perspectives, and that angered and outraged many in New Mexico. Can you describe the consultation process under the Trump administration? Give us more details.
9: Well, there hasn't been very much consultation. I mean, we've tried to meet with Secretary Burgum. We did meet with him at one time. We were trying to get him to come out again and to meet with us and take him to Chaco so that he can see himself what the not only just the monument, but the landscape around the monument and how important it is, because his predecessor did come out, then Secretary Bernhardt, and actually viewed the area and then got a clearer picture of how important this place was. We have tried to make that offer. We've been, you know, trying to get people out to really educate them and to see for themselves how unique this landscape is, how widespread the area and where all the sacred sites are and how far it extends beyond the monument. The monument itself is special and sacred, but all the area around there for miles contain multiple sacred sites. They contain his ancestral roads, dwellings, places of worship. So when we talk about the Greater Chaco landscape, we're talking about a landscape that is full of sacred sites to many tribes here in New Mexico. And so when we don't have that consultation, that government-to-government consultation, it becomes extremely difficult to communicate to anybody how important this place is. And so when the 7-day comment period came up, we scrambled trying to get people involved, and we were very fortunate that a group of young adults we have here took up and began to educate people and get comments so that we could submit them from the Pueblo of Acoma.
8: All right. Governor, there are currently campaigns for the next governor of New Mexico. That election will take place this November. Are protections for this area playing into the election race right now? What are you hearing?
9: Right now, we haven't really had either of the candidates or any of the candidates, whether they be on the Democratic or Republican side, actually come out and voice their stance on Chaco.
8: Do you have any clues for about how long it might take following this administration's decision before new oil drilling can begin in this area?
9: I really don't have any idea of what the how long it would take based on BLM's requirements on leasing the land and then getting all the permitting done. It will probably take some time. So, you know, it's one of those things where you kind of hope it doesn't happen. And then if it does, then you look at your options and see what we can do.
8: We have Governor Charles Riley of Acoma Pueblo kicking off our conversation here today on Native America Calling. We are talking about Chaco Canyon, which is a very sacred area to Pueblo tribes and other Native American tribes in the Southwest. It has a very, very long, long history among people in that region for its spiritual and historical significance as well. And the Trump administration is planning to remove a ban on oil and gas drilling on this public land around Chaco Canyon. So we're just getting the conversation started today. We have, of course, Governor Riley on the line, as well as other guests who are going to join us and help us understand this issue in more detail, provide different perspectives. And we always welcome listeners to join us as well. So maybe you live in this region or you have a special knowledge or insight that you can share with regard to Chaco Canyon and what this lift on this moratorium might mean for you or your community or other people that you care about. You can share your perspective by giving us a call at 1-800-996-2848.

0: 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And Ho-Chunk elder Sherman Funmaker reflects on his own experiences that include a stint as a 1960s garage rock drummer in his new work, Bear Tracks. 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
0: We're glad you're with us today on Native America Calling. I'm Sean Spruce, and we're talking about the latest development threats to land around Chaco Canyon. The Trump administration wants to reduce protections and clear the path for more oil and gas drilling. Pueblo tribes in New Mexico view the centuries-old metropolis as sacred, and any encroachment of the land is a threat to their culture. You can join our conversation today by calling 1-800-996-2848. That number is also 1-800-99-NATIVE. Share your perspectives on the air. Let's bring Brian Vio into our conversation now. He is the chairman of the Chaco Heritage Tribal Association. He's also a former governor of Acoma Pueblo. And Brian, tell us more about the significance of the 2023 decision to establish a 20-year moratorium on drilling around Chaco Canyon. How big a deal was this, and what's the threat now that it's looking like it's going to be lifted?
2: Yeah, thank you, Sean. I appreciate the invitation to join this conversation. Yeah, so the public land order that came about as a result of many years, over a decade of work among the Pueblo governors, Pueblo leaders, in partnership with the Navajo Nation at the time, was a significant, let's call it a win, when that land order was developed and approved by the Biden administration. And what this did was, again, reflecting on those years of advocacy and work of our tribal leaders in making for sure that the federal government understood the significance, the cultural significance of this landscape, and also educating our decision makers in Washington, D.C., as well as the public, about the importance of protecting this vast cultural landscape. The public land order really was a acknowledgement then of these this work and the voices of many, many Native people and leaders who were calling for these protections. And as you heard from Governor Riley, ultimately the goal has been to secure the longer-term protections of this cultural landscape. So even while the public land order was that win at that time, there was still more work to be done among the tribal or the tribes, as well as many partners who stepped forward to assist the Pueblo tribes and the Navajo Nation at the time with this effort. And the development and the reintroduction of the Chaco Heritage or Cultural Heritage Area Protection Act in 2019 was another significant milestone in this work, because again, this was intended to be the longer term process for securing protections for the Chaco landscape.
0: And Brian, now we see just how easy it is to undo that earlier decision. And I think a lot of listeners are probably asking themselves and want to know, is there a better way to establish a more permanent policy now?
2: I wish we knew of that easier way. Unfortunately, because of the way in which our federal government is set up, you know, we don't have the privilege of, unfortunately, don't have the privilege of designing, you know, the process that would ensure protections not only for Chaco, but for other cultural similar cultural landscapes across the country. The good news is that, you know, many tribes across the country have been actively engaged in this work to protect these sacred places and educating the public and our lawmakers about the importance of, you know, ensuring these protections. But we work with the system. And, you know, one thing that I will say about our Pueblo tribes is that, you know, we have come to the table with our toolbox and, you know, work closely with federal agents over many administrations at this point to, you know, bring this issue to their attention. And as Governor Riley indicated, you know, bringing the decision makers to Chaco, this is very, very significant because, you know, it helps them to understand what we are talking about and to really help them appreciate, you know, the landscape, but also everything on that landscape. You know, we talk about sacred sites on the landscape, but there's so much more to those sites. It is not only the archaeological remnants that were built by our ancestors, but it is the medicinal plants. It is the water features. It is the thousands, literally, of trails that lead to into Chaco, and then that extend as far as to our present-day communities. So, you know, that process, as the federal process, as rigorous as it is, and really doesn't work in our favor most of the time. It does take these additional measures of our tribal leaders to really engage with the decision makers, bringing them to the places, but also coming to the table again, as I said earlier, in a true acknowledgement and respect for our tribal sovereignty and government-to-government relations, as is indicated in most federal policies where these types of actions are concerned. So, you know, the process is cumbersome, it's costly, it's time-consuming, but it is essential in order for us to, you know, make headway and achieve significant milestones like the issuance of the public land order.
0: Brian, one of the voices in this diverse mix of stakeholders is the Navajo Nation, which is working against these protections. And among other goals, they want to protect the economic development options for their citizens in this buffer zone. What is the way to reach a consensus with the Navajo Nation right now?
2: Well, you know, with all due respect to the Navajo Nation and President Nygren, you know, I don't want to speak for the Navajo Nation, but what I will say is that during my governorship in 2019, with the plan to reintroduce the legislation to Congress, we worked closely with then President Jonathan Nez, who came to Acoma to meet with all of the Pueblo governors and to announce that we were moving forward with the reintroduction of the proposed legislation. And but the relationship goes further back to as early as 2015 and maybe even before then, but 2015 was a time when you know, the leadership of the Navajo Nation, as a result of some interaction between them and their tribal members who reside near Chaco Canyon, you know, did address and inform federal agents of the concerns that were being raised by the Navajo people. the then president, I believe it was Shirley, and President Nez, brought this this to the attention of the Department of Interior and congressional delegates. Following that process, the Navajo Nation was meeting regularly with the Pueblo tribes and the All Pueblo Council of Governors. In 2017, worked together to develop this withdrawal area. This withdrawal area isn't something that was developed only by the Pueblos, but it involved the Navajo Nation. And, we looked to the Navajo Nation to provide us with guidance in terms of, identifying Navajo allotments near or within any of the proposed withdrawal areas. So, we've had a good working relationship, and I really appreciate the time and the resources that were brought forth by the Navajo presidents at the time. It's a different time now, and I'm not going to speak for the Navajo Nation, but they have a different perspective on things. And one of the things that, however, that we have been, I shouldn't even include myself, but our tribal leaders, our Pueblo leaders and of the All Pueblo Council of Governors have reminded the Navajo Nation is that the allotments, the Navajo allotments in or near the withdrawal area are not impacted by the public land order. And within the language of the legislation that's pending, we also worked together to ensure that the Navajo Nation and the rights of those allottees would not be impacted, and that development could still occur, and that those allottees would still have the right under Navajo Nation law to develop their lands. So, it was and it remains a significant component of this process and these actions that the Navajo Nation allottees and the Navajo Nation overall and their wishes for moving these efforts forward have always considered their rights, have always considered their voices.
0: Okay. Brian, I'm glad you mentioned that the withdrawal still allowed production on existing wells, drilling on current leases, and mineral leasing by Navajo Nation allottees. Really important to make that clear for our listeners. Appreciate it. Let's go to the phones now where we have Kai, who is listening in Laguna Pueblo in New Mexico and tuning in to KUNM Radio out of Albuquerque. Hello, Kai. You're on the air.
3: Hi, Sean. Guatsihopa. Greetings to everybody. Thank you to the governor and former governor of Acoma for making those comments. I just want to jump on here and make two points in particular. The first is Chaco Canyon was a once thriving community, and it had a lot of medicine people that would go through that area. And so when you think about all the medicine that went through that space, all the ancestral ties of these people, when we desecrate areas like that, we're hurting the spirits. We're creating imbalances on the spiritual realm. And so karma is to be had when we think about it from that perspective. So that right there, that's the one point I have there. And then the other point I have is it's well known that Native American people, indigenous people, protect the biodiversity of the earth, 80% of the biodiversity, and we only make up 5%. And so the way that I see it is that any attack on indigenous lands, any attack on sacred lands as such, is an attack on indigenous people, as we are the stewards of this land. And this was brought up to me by my brother who went to the NAU. They had the Native American Studies. They read a lot of Blind Deloria Jr. So these ideas of when they continue to attack these lands and they want to desecrate them, it's attacking the people who are caring for them and making sure that the spirits are being well taken care of as well. So on that, I just wanted to bring the spiritual aspect to the side of things. Yes, there are so many things with the federal laws and all that, but I'm talking from the spiritual side of it, because a lot of Pueblos, like myself, Laguna Pueblo, we have ties to these lands. They talk about the migration routes, a lot of the elders.
0: Right, right.
3: And it was mentioned about the trails that leave Chaco Canyon into these respective areas of where a lot of the Pueblos settled. And then there's also that scientific study that Picarice Pueblo traces back all the way to Chaco Canyon. So just a few things that I just wanted to comment. And thank you again to everybody.
0: Hey, brother, Kai, thank you for calling in today very much. And keep the calls coming, Kai. You need to join the show more often. Really appreciate that take that you shared with our listeners. And, Brian, I want to draw from what Kai mentioned. Of course, we understand the deep spiritual significance here. But on the other side of the issue is that oil production, of course, is a major revenue source for the state of New Mexico. And we need oil, right? We need to drive. We need to power different types of machinery and equipment, not just in New Mexico, but all over the country. And can the state of New Mexico afford to do without developing this land? What's the economic breakdown at stake here?
2: Sean, that's a great question and an important one. And while I don't have all of those that data in front of me, there have been studies that were developed as the draft of the legislation was also being developed. And the data that we were, the outcome of that research indicated that there would be minimal impact in terms of impact to the economy, New Mexico's economy, and that a very, very, very minute fraction of the lands designated within this withdrawal area, if they were leased, would produce just a minimal amount of the resource. So, again, I apologize for not having that data in front of me, but this is something that, folks in the public can be looking out for as, we continue to with the advocacy and public education to share these this data and always looking to update this information as we go about our work. But, the Pueblos have also made it very clear that we are not opposed to development. We insist, however, that we are consulted, that there is government-to-government consultation, and that the cultural resources identified by the tribes who have a cultural affinity to the greater Chaco landscape, including the Navajo Nation, are always considered and are always at the forefront when, in the decision-making process.
0: The current administration wants to reduce protections and clear the path for more oil and gas drilling in the area around Chaco Canyon. What do you think of this development here in the state of New Mexico? We just had one caller who had an interesting take on this issue, and you are more than welcome to join our conversation as well. The phone lines are open, and the producers are waiting for you to call and be our next guest to join us here on Native America Calling as a caller. The number is 1-800-996-2848. More with our guests on the other side of this short break.
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0: Thank you for listening today to Native America Calling. I'm Sean Spruce. Pueblos in New Mexico have defended the land around Chaco Canyon from oil and gas development for years. Their advocacy played a part in the 2023 decision to enact a 20-year ban on drilling. Now the Trump administration is moving to strip away that ban to allow drilling leases on hundreds of thousands of acres around the sacred site. Share your opinions about this issue by calling 1-800-996-2848. 1-800-996-2848. Get your comments on the air. Let's hear now from Mario Atencio. He is an American Indian Studies PhD candidate at the University of New Mexico, and he is Diné. And Mario, can you talk with our listeners more about this area around Chaco and the different types of land designations? Because I, as I understand it, is very checkerboarded, meaning there are different ownership interests very in very close proximity to each other.
2: Yeah, thank you, and thank you for this time. Yeah, within the greater Chaco landscape, there's sometimes up to 17 different land statuses, and sometimes there's that determines two different probably places where you need to go if you need to complain about something being spilled on the ground, either Region 6 EPA out of Dallas or Region 9 out of San Francisco. And so you have this really deeply complex landscape, and it's really a slow moving freeze in itself. It really stifles community development because you have to get Secretary of Interior sign off just to put in water lines and electric lines, especially when you're crossing public lands. So a lot of the listeners are direct constituents of and stakeholders in these lands, the so-called public lands. And so when they lease, they create a unit agreement. So they communitize and the unit, or some say communitize or unitize, meaning that they all of the lands on the surface are all considered, they're all put into one thing and they're all treated equally. So you could have Bureau of Land Management, public lands, federal Indian allotted lands, state trust land, all in one system. But how it gets even more complex is sometimes the subsurface from 50 feet below is owned by the United States and the top is owned by the Navajo Indian tribe or in the Indian allotments, and then there's the United States government, or it's the other way where it's the United States federal public lands and then the rest is the Indian allotments. So it's deeply complex, and the main thing is it's always trying to figure out who's in charge, and that's a it's a carousel game. It's a carousel that moves, that the buck gets passed on a lot of times.
0: Okay. Surface and mineral rights. That's important to mention, Mario. Thank you. And also, your family has an allotment there in this region. What's their stance on the buffer zone and protecting land around Chaco?
2: Yeah, so my dad has lands all the way down into the buffer zone within the Nyeezy chapter of the Navajo Nation and all the way out into Counselors, which is just next, just like right off the buffer zone. So my dad has always been against oil and gas drilling, but the federal process determines that 51% of landowners on the allotments sign off on a lease, then it gets approved. And so he's a minority even among his own family. And sometimes in some cases, he's an ownership interest of like 5/10,000ths of the percent of the 160 acres, which is just enough for a pitch a tent, you know.
0: Right. I can relate to these highly fractionated land interests that not just in this area but in other places in Indian country as well certainly presents some unique challenges. Mario, Navajo Nation President Boo Nigrin issued a press release earlier this month reaffirming what he says is the tribe's official stance opposing the 10-mile buffer zone. How much does Nigrin reflect the Navajo Nation's view on oil drilling protections?
2: Well, a lot of times he hasn't really reached out to be informed exactly what's happening on the ground. Local communities have been advocating, as I think former Governor Vio has said, since about 2013 when the Eastern Naval Agency Council passed a resolution calling for moratorium on oil and gas drilling. That's 2013. And even in 2016, local leaders have called for a moratorium on all federal lands, and this is 2016, and the Eastern Naval Agency Council, which includes 31 communities of the Eastern Naval Agency, they themselves passed a resolution calling for a complete moratorium on oil and gas drilling because of the public health impacts. And so reading that press release that came out,
6: It's red meat for his base, I guess. But what it really boils down to, it doesn't look at the public health impacts, which local communities have been filing federal litigation and actually won, proving that the Bureau of Land Management is not following the National Energy Policy Act, NEPA. They're not following that. We've proven that on multiple levels. And one thing we don't see in this is the change, and to see how big oil and gas multinationals have actually come in and completely complicated the situation. That's where we lose focus, and especially from the public health perspective.
0: Our guest commented earlier about the short 7-day comment session that took place last month. How was that received by Navajos, and how does it compare with public input during the previous administration?
6: Yeah, this is it's a complete perception change, perspective change. It's completely upended, you know, long-standing processes. Usually you get 30 days, and then even in the past, the Biden administration moved sometimes to 60 days for scoping periods, and then comment periods, they even extended it more than what's under the federal administrative processes. And so you're seeing something very truncated, and we see that this is a violation of the rights of the indigenous peoples. So Navajo Nation itself was critical in the passing of UNDRIP. You're seeing that now states are actually violating the very law that Navajo Nation actually stood behind, and they're supportive of it. And so it gets complicated pretty quick, but on the ground, we see that there's deep violations, and there's no real discussion, especially as a trustee on a public health perspective, on just what exactly is going to go into the ground. And so that's just try to be very clear.
0: Mario, I'm interested in learning more about the people who actually live in this region, like your family, for instance, and how they have been impacted by all these debates and changes to land protections over the years. What are they saying, and specifically your father? I mean, what is it like to actually have to live through this turmoil on a daily basis?
6: Yeah, after a while, you know, people become, issue fatigue is, the phrase. People are getting tired of the back and forth pull, and it creates this really increasing distrust of that communities are going to actually be made safe. And that, you know, the constant white noise, the constant back and forth really just complicates the whole process, and we can never really get any clear indication that the land status is actually, that the actions made by governments are actually listening to the people. That's someone that comes clear. Everyone just mumbles along, and everyone kind of tunes out after a while. But some of us, we can't do that. Because we see the impacts. We see when oil and gas companies have actually contaminated the aquifers, and we know that the long-term impacts on communities are real, and those spills are even happening even today. And we some of the people that are tasked with taking care of the lands, we can't move past that, and we have to stay engaged.
0: And your family, have you received any personal pushback for your views on this area from other citizens of the Navajo Nation?
6: Yeah, a lot of the scoping meeting period discussions is pretty hostile. You get your expletives thrown at you, sit down. You're a scout for the Pueblo people is one big hurtful thing they said against me. And it's hard. You look at their elders, and you just have to have a lot of pity and respect for them, because they want to be listened to, and they want to have their ideas be heard. And so that's the process, the hard process of engaging in this type of work.
0: All right. Thank you, Mario Atencio. Governor Charles Riley of Acoma Pueblo, I want to go back to you as we begin to wind down the show, and I'm really interested about what are the next steps here, and Pueblo of Acoma, other Pueblo governors, how are you all preparing for future challenges here coming up towards this region of the Chaco Canyon?
7: waiting for the decision. We're waiting for the part of the decision to come out, but also the review comment for the environmental review to be finished and made public. Once we take a look at that, we

people have stepped up to the plate, including our youth, and engaging them, because at some point they're going to be our future leaders too. And in the hopes that we can ensure that the sacred sites, you know, not only here at Chaco, but other places are protected. My stance has always, or my thought has always been, with this administration that's currently in office now, I feel like the Chaco greater landscape is the test case. If we don't do as much as possible to protect it and to ensure that it's there for future generations, then where are they going to go next? And it might be in your backyard next time. And we would be able to say, you know, if we work together and if we ensure that we educate people and we are successful, and I'm sure we

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1: This is National Native News. I'm Jill Freitas. This summer, a Navajo high school teacher will sail the high seas on back-to-back research expeditions around the globe. KJZZ's Gabriel Pietrasio has the details.
2: Born in Chinle, Arizona, Kim Etzedi spends much of her year teaching science at Navajo Pine High School in New Mexico. That is until summer recess, but Etzedi won't be taking a break this year.
3: I'll just be tired.
2: Because starting in June, Etzedi will hop aboard the research vessel Nautilus with the nonprofit Ocean Exploration Trust. She'll live stream her journey mapping the sea floor from Hawaii to Guam. Then in July, Etzedi is heading toward the Arctic with National Geographic, where she'll explore polar caps. Despite being at sea only a handful of times, Etzedi shares why the Diné had ties to it.
3: A lot of times we wear jewelry, coral, abalone shell, and we don't really talk about where it came from. So I was able to tie in a lot of stories about why Navajo people wear coral in this ancient ocean that once was here, but now it's dry land.
2: And she'll set foot on Navajo land again before the new school year begins. For National Native News, I'm Gabriel Pietrasio.
1: A tribal college on the North Slope last month bought a piece of land to build a new campus. College officials announced the purchase last week. Aliona Niden with the Alaska Desk has more.
4: Illisagwik College has been planning a new campus for nearly 10 years. This month, the officials announced a land purchase to build it on. Justina Wilhelm is the college's president. She says the campus will sit on a 15-acre site in Utqiagvik near the hospital.
5: So this has been a long-standing vision for the college, and I'm very, very excited that we have this prime location that will be a central gathering place for our people.
4: Illisagwik is Alaska's only tribal college. It offers hands-on educational programs in such areas as Inupiaq studies, allied health, construction, and education. Right now, those programs are housed in buildings that were never meant to be a college. Wilhelm says the main building is a 70-year-old naval base 2.5 miles out of town.
5: So we're very excited to have this new campus, to be under one roof, to all be together.
4: Last month, the college bought a piece of land for new campus from Ukpiavik Inupiat Corporation, the Alaska Native Village Corporation for Utqiagvik. Wilhelm says the next step is completing environmental assessments and updating the design approved in 2018. The construction will start with administrative offices, family housing, and workforce development garages. Down the road, the plan is to have more housing and a big wellness gym, she says. Wilhelm says the new campus is designed to include open spaces that inspire conversations and collaboration. One vision is a glass wall between the main entrance and cafeteria, overlooking the construction trades and community outreach classroom. Wilhelm says the idea is that students at lunch can also observe some of the cultural and workforce

0: programs available at the college.
1: As a tribal college with our language, values, and traditions, it's so vital that we're here to provide the spaces and provide the classes to allow for our traditions to carry on. And I'm very excited that when people come there, they're going to want to be a part of there. I hope they don't want to leave.
0: College officials didn't share the exact timeline for the construction. They said work is ongoing to secure funding for the next steps. The college also recently opened a new campus in St. Paul. In Anchorage, I'm Alona Naiden.
2: And I'm Jill Freitas.
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